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Let us take the locomotion. 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

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We play the world famous Six Towns Six. 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

0: Dave Tonsolier, Six Towns Radio, welcome indeed. Now where do we go? 2 hours of me every Monday and Tuesday around your lunchtime, 1 till 3. We'll have all good music, we'll have chat, we'll talk about what's going on locally, get in touch with me, and you will have your name mentioned on the radio. 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
5: Hello, Severn Trent here. We're really sorry if we've been getting in your way recently while replacing old water pipes across Stoke. From mid-June, we're moving on to Ford Green Road for around 12 weeks. 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
1: 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Across Stoke-on-Trent and Newcastle under Lyme. 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

0: across Stoke-on-Trent and Newcastle-under-Lyme, on DAB, online and on mobile. 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
1: Andy Burnham is one step closer towards becoming the next Labour leader and Prime Minister. The vast majority of Labour MPs have nominated him to replace Sir Keir Starmer, with 322 pledging their support. Next, Iran has targeted American assets in Kuwait, Bahrain and Qatar in response to a series of attacks by the US military. Observers in the Middle East have reported a dramatic drop in the number of ships travelling through the Strait of Hormuz after a wave of renewed airstrikes. The UN is calling for calm. Here's its spokesman, Stefan Dujarric.
2: This tit-for-tat needs to stop. A return to diplomacy is urgently needed for the sake of stability in the region, for the sake of global stability.
1: Amber heat health alerts have now been extended to cover almost all of England. Temperatures have once again soared to in excess of 35 degrees Celsius. And Karolina Muchova has beat Coco Gauff to reach the final of Wimbledon. That's the latest from Radio News Hub. I'm David Hall.
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Music to make you remember your youth. 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Then tune in to Nikki T when she rewinds the weekend every Sunday between 4 and 6. She'll be playing music like this

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2: Andy Burnham is almost certain to become the next Labour leader and Prime Minister. The MP for Makerfield has received the backing of 322 Labour MPs as nominations for the leadership opened. Health Secretary James Murray says Mr Burnham will be good for Britain.
3: I'm really looking forward to him becoming Prime Minister. I think he has a hopeful, optimistic vision of the future. We can build on what we've done in the first 2 years of a government, but take it further with devolving power to local areas, making sure that people in every part of the country have a better life, and working together to deliver against our promises for the people in this country.
2: Amber heat health alerts have been extended to cover almost all of England. The warnings indicate the heat is likely to have a significant impact on health services and cause possible travel disruption. Oscar-winning actress Catherine Zeta-Jones says she's heartbroken that her friend Bonnie Tyler has died. The Welsh singer passed away unexpectedly at a hospital in Portugal. And FIFA have upheld the two-match ban on England defender Jarrell Kwanzaa. That's the latest from Radio News Hub. I'm David Hall.
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0: Hi everybody, it's me, Torby, from the Six Towns Radio Breakfast Show, inviting you to join me every weekday from 7am. I know it's early, but I'm going to wake you with some great music, some great chat, and maybe the odd special guest. So why not wake up with the bright... Bleh. But not another take again. These things never go right. You know, I could spend a load of time doing these jingles, but I'm just going to tell you, it's a great show. Listening from 7am, you will not be disappointed.
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5: Hello, Severn Trent here. 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
1: Andy Burnham's almost certain to become the next Prime Minister, securing the backing of 322 Labour MPs. The Makefield MP says he's deeply grateful to those who've backed him and that he'll bring a new approach to politics. Edinburgh is facing a second day of disruption after a fire at a historic building. The site of the old Debenhams department store suffered significant damage. Prolonged sitting down is harmful to our health. That's what England's chief medical officer is warning as he publishes new guidance on the benefits of exercise. Meanwhile, Paul Farmer from Age UK recommends easy ways to stay moving at home.
2: Heel raisers, where you can just stand up, lean on a table and raise your heels up just for 5 or 10 times at a time, goes at a time. And that really helps you to just get used to factoring these things in. It can just be for 30 seconds as a starter.
1: And England defender Jarrell Quanta has been handed a two-match ban for his red card against Mexico. After the USA's Florin Balogun suspension was overturned following a Donald Trump intervention, some fans say it's one rule for one and one for another. From Radio News Hub, I'm Frankie Hersine.
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5: Hello, Severn Trent here. We're really sorry if we've been getting in your way recently while replacing old water pipes across Stoke. From mid-June, we're moving on to Ford Green Road for around 12 weeks. 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
1: Strictly Come Dancing icon and former MP Anne Widdecombe has died at the age of 78. She served as Conservative MP for over two decades, but she was perhaps best known in recent years for her appearance on Strictly. Andy Burnham's almost certain to become the next Prime Minister, securing the backing of 322 Labour MPs. Phil Towers has more.
2: Well, nominations for Sir Keir Starmer's replacement opened yesterday, and while Andy Burnham's one vote short of securing the position, the outgoing leader doesn't normally nominate a candidate, so there's virtually no hope for any challenger. Al Carnes, who's seen as the only potential alternative, has thrown his support behind the Makerfield MP. Mr. Burnham says he's deeply grateful to those who've backed him and that he'll bring a new approach to politics.
1: A consultation's underway to make vapes less appealing to children. Among the proposals include selling them in plain packaging or making them only white, black or grey. And some England fans say it's one rule for one and one for another after Jarrell Concert was handed a two-match ban over his red card against Mexico. For On Radio News Hub, I'm Frankie Hess.
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6: 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We've talked the whole night through.

Good morning. How are we all? It's Friday Breakfast here on Six Sounds Radio with me, Lee Brooks. I am here for the next 3 hours for nothing more than your entertainment. So what have I got coming up for you? Well, I've got the usual features. I've got some true facts of truth. I've got an all from one at the end of the show. News, weather, traffic, all that sort of stuff. And I've got a new feature for you, a new competition, new quiz. It's called 5, 4, 3, 2, 1. All will become clear in just a little while. Of course, if there is anything that you would like to hear this very, very sunny Friday, then get in touch. All the usual ways. Now, you know how it works. On a Friday at 7 o'clock, we ease in. Nothing too strenuous. Nothing to get the heart racing too much. And that's the way we like it. And this week, we're going to do that in the company of the Commodores.

0: Friday Breakfast with Lee Brooks on Six Towns Radio. What's that coming over the hill? It's the weekend.
1: The Commodores, Easy. Yes, we've eased ourselves into the morning. So how are you? Have you survived the week? Gonna let you into a little secret now. I've only worked 4 days this week. I've got today off. Ooh, how lovely. So it's Mrs. B's birthday tomorrow. I know she'll be listening. There's no point in me saying happy birthday now because we'll be together tomorrow, so. But, in honour of that, I've taken an extra day off work. Because I can, yeah. Long weekend. Not back to work till Tuesday. Ooh, how lovely. We've got lots planned over the weekend. No doubt we'll be talking about that as the show goes on. And yeah, it all feels a little bit like everybody is almost just chilling, and you don't want to do too much because the weather's too hot. And yeah, I think we're all getting to that stage with it now, aren't we, where we're going, I've had enough. Every fan you can possibly lay your hand on is going at full pelt, blowing warm air around. Do you know who is smug, though? Or who are smug? Air conditioning. People who have air conditioners in their house. Yeah. You can see them, can't you, walking up and down the street? Big smiles on the faces.
2: Yeah, I've had a good night's sleep. I've got an air conditioning unit.
1: Yeah, whatever. Well, I slept on the top of my bed with a tower fan blowing warm air at me. What are you going to do? You know, we do it this time every week. We look at what's happening in the charts and who's at number one. And for the second week in a row, but about the 73rd week overall, at number one, it's Olivia Dean and her mate Sam Fender.

0: across Stoke-on-Trent, Newcastle-under-Lyme and beyond. 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
1: Hot. That's all we need to know, isn't it? Hot. Oh, dear. So the heat wave. The heat wave continues today. Oh, apologies to any people from Middlesbrough that might be listening. Anyway, the heat wave continues today with further hot and sunny weather. Yeah, we know. Today there's going to be early mist patches which clear. Well, and it will clear quick. I can't talk. See what the sun's done at me. Early mist patches will quickly clear this morning to leave a dry and sunny day across the region, feeling hot with high levels of UV and light winds, maximum temperature of 35 degrees C. And then tonight it's going to be remaining dry with plenty of late evening sunshine. Overnight may see a few mist patches reform, but most remaining clear, staying warm with temperatures only slowly falling away. Minimum temperature this evening of 16 degrees C. Then tomorrow the heat wave continues on Saturday with another dry and sunny day, feeling hot with UV, with high UV, but perhaps a more notable breeze developing later in the day with a maximum temperature of 32 degrees C. Let's have a look at what's happening on the roads. Well, at this present moment in time, apart from all the roadworks, and there's lots of them, so take your time, it doesn't look too bad. It does look to be building between sort of Heron Cross and the Bet365 Stadium on the A50 westbound. Eastbound looks fine currently, and yeah, just looks like normal commuter traffic, dare I say, for a Friday. Oh, blimey. See, I'm determined not to sound like a miserable old you-know-what, but may have mentioned, so I did mention earlier on, it's Mrs. B's birthday tomorrow. Celebrations shall ensue. We are off to London to watch a couple of shows. First of all, we are going to Shakespeare's Globe and watching Much Ado About Nothing. Now, when I bought the tickets for that back in January, I thought to myself, oh, I hope it doesn't rain. Now I'm worried about getting sunstroke. And then we're a dash across London to wherever the next show is, which will be Hamilton. Now, I need to get your opinions on this, dear listener, because there is a good possibility. Well, I don't think it's a good possibility. I think it's going to happen. There's going to be a crossover between Hamilton and the England game, i.e. the England game will kick off before the end of Hamilton. So what's the etiquette about leaving early? I mean, I'm not going to do it. No. And Mrs. B even suggested taking a headphone and having a sneaky listen. I wouldn't do that. That's not fair to the performers. It's not fair to the people sat around. But one of two things is going to happen. Either, by the time we get out of the theatre, England are like 3-0 down. Or we get out of the theatre and they're 4-0 up. That's the only way it's going to happen. Mark my words. Sometimes the system does the heavy lifting, and I love it when it does, because it puts absolute belters like this in.
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2: Okay, I promise you something new, and here it is.

Yes, it's a new competition. It's called 5, 4, 3, 2, 1. Now, I want you to think Dan Townley's 6 Channel 6, Tolby's 1 Second Challenge. It's like an amalgamation of that, basically, but better. It's better than that. So, what you're going to hear is a montage of songs. You'll get 5 seconds, 4 seconds, 3 seconds, 2 seconds, 1. It all will become apparent. And basically, all you've got to do is name them songs. It's dead simple, isn't it? It's so simple that I think even Daniel Townley would understand it. And I say that knowing in the full knowledge that he ain't listening until my phone lights up and he tells me he is listening. Anyway, shut up, Lee, and play 5, 4, 3, 2, 1.

So there you go. It's quite simple, isn't it? You get 5 seconds of one song, 4 seconds of another, so on and so forth, down to 1 second. I tell you what, I'm a genius, aren't I?

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You can text 88440, start your message with 6TR, text to charge at your standard network rate. 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I will play it again, liberally, throughout the morning. Give the answer around about 9:30-ish, something like that. But yeah, dead easy, dead easy. So these next couple of songs I've got lined up. As I say, I like to let the system do the heavy lifting every so often. A little peek behind the curtain. So basically, the system automates it. It puts a load of songs in, and then we work around it. And sometimes I look at a song and I go, ooh, don't fancy that one. Or I don't think my audience would like that one. And look at me, my audience. Oh, you're my audience. Anyway, this morning, it's played ball. It absolutely has played ball. It put Ray with Nightingale Lane in. Oh, she's got a set of pipes, that girl has, hasn't she? It also put Sheryl Crow, Soak Up the Sun, in as well. Oh, lovely. And it put these two in back-to-back as well. It's always nice to go back to the 80s. When I can remember what it was like not to be nearly 46. Ooh. More on that in a bit as well. But you're going to hear Haircut 100 with Blue Hat for a Blue Day. But before that, with Enola Gay, here are Orchestral Maneuvers in the Dark.

0: proud to be the voice of your community since 2010. 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
1: We asked 100 people to name their favourite 6TR presenter. 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
2: It's that time on a Friday breakfast where I talk to the young people on their way to school. We've got some true facts of truth where you can saunter into the classroom and say to your teacher, "Hey, teach, I know stuff because Lee on Six Towns Radio told me." There you go. Let's have a little look what we've got this week. Wedding gowns have been made out of toilet paper. Doesn't say anything else. Doesn't say where, when, or we've just got wedding gowns have been made out of toilet paper. There you go. You can see a 1,700-pound chocolate moose named Lenny in Maine in the USA. Are we talking... Right, chocolate moose... Right, I'm going to have to look this one up a little bit more, because is it a moose like with antlers, or is it a chocolate moose like you eat? I'm confused with that one. The tallest known snowman was higher than a 12-story building. And that took some rolling, didn't it? Happy Birthday was the first song transmitted from space to Earth. You know, just in case it happened to be E.T.'s birthday at the time that they sent it up, you know. A New York man did a continuous series of somersaults for 12 miles and 390 yards. Begs the question, doesn't it? Why? Just because you can doesn't mean that you should. An artist used 10,000 toothpicks to build a 4-foot-long remote control boat. Okay, so was the remote control also made of toothpicks? I'm thinking not. I'm calling shenanigans there. Am I going to say this right? The Basenji, a dog from Africa, yodels instead of barking. Now that I want to see. High on a hill was a lonely yelly, yelly. Yes. Hey, I can yodel. Putting that on the TV. And finally, I like this one. Gorillas burp when they're happy. Of course they do. If you're playing along with the new feature, 54321, here it is.

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1: Andy Burnham set for his coronation as Prime Minister. Phil Towers has more.
2: Well, it's because the Makerfield MPs secured the backing of 322 Labour MPs after nominations for Sir Keir Starmer's successor opened yesterday. That means he's just one vote short of securing the premiership outright. But the outgoing leader tends not to cast a nomination, meaning there won't be enough for any other MPs to challenge him. Well, Mr. Burnham says he's deeply grateful to those who've thrown their support behind him. He's also promising to approach politics differently after apologising for Labour's stance on Gaza.
1: Anne Widdecombe, former MP, MEP and Strictly Come Dancing icon, has died at the age of 78. Edinburgh is facing a second day of disruption after a fire at a historic building. The site of the old Debenhams department store suffered significant damage. The fire broke out yesterday, destroying the roof and the top floor. And England defender Jarrell Quans has been handed a two-match ban after his red card against Mexico. Some fans say it's one rule for one and one for another. From Radio News Hub, I'm Frankie Hersine.
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Good morning. It's just after 8 o'clock. This is Six Sounds Radio. I am Lee Brooks, and this is your Friday breakfast show. We are well into the morning now. If you weren't there for the first hour, well, first of all, where were you? But second of all, welcome, welcome, welcome. What have I got coming up for you? Well, I have music in this hour from the likes of Dua Lipa, Elvis Costello, Reef, and many more. I will give you another listen of my brand new quiz, 5, 4, 3, 2, 1. And I may or may not have a guest in the studio in just a wee while. But you know how this works. We ease in at 7 o'clock. But at 8 o'clock, oh no, we crank it up. And this week we're going to do that in the company of Supergrass.

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1: More cheese than an oatcake and far more satisfying.
2: We are well into the show now. Oh, 10 past eight and all is well. Hope you're keeping hydrated. I've had two brews and a pint of water so far. So if I play a long song, you know what's happened. I've had to nip to the convenience. That is one of the problems in this weather, isn't it? That you have to drink loads, but you also need to relieve yourself a lot more. Blimey, blimey, blimey. So our good friend, Paula, got in touch earlier on. Paula Welsh. Of Paula's Light Bites, Mondays 11 till 1 here on Six Chance Radio. Said she likes the heat, but her husband James, he not so much. He's with me. Now, James is a fit bloke. He's a fit man. Senior in age to myself. I'm not going to give away his age, but he's just a little bit older than me. Yeah. I'm 21, James is 25. Anyway, yeah. But I'm a big bloke. There's no two ways about it. And so if James is feeling it, imagine how I'm feeling it. And hey, I'm not asking for your sympathy. No. Don't give me no sympathy. Don't deserve it. But, yeah. When you are... What's it? Rotund. I call myself rotund. I have my own atmosphere. Anyway, yes, and I... Yeah. It's too much. It's too much. We're never happy, are we? As a nation, we are just never happy. Whatever the weather. One snowflake, that's it. Traffic grinds to a halt. Sun comes out for a week. Oh, bad enough. Yeah, anyway... I've just realised, actually, the next song I'm going to play is by Snow Patrol. There's Wishing. I have got a new quiz for you. It's called 5-4-3-2-1. I'll play it again in just a little while. We're going to keep the music coming now, as I say. That wasn't even conscious thing. It just wasn't. But let's all manifest it, you know. Let's manifest the cold whilst we listen to Snow Patrol.

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1: Hot. I keep saying it's not changing. The heat wave continues today with further hot and sunny weather today. Early mist patches. It was dead misty when I drove in about 6 o'clock. They will clear quickly this morning to leave a dry and sunny day across the region. Feeling hot with high levels of UV and light winds, maximum temperature of 35 degrees C. So make sure you've got your sun cream on, kids. Tonight is going to be remain dry this evening with plenty of late evening sunshine. Overnight, you may see a few mist patches if you stay up, but mostly remaining clear, staying warm with temperatures only slowly falling away with a minimum temperature of 16 degrees C. Then tomorrow the heat wave continues with another dry and sunny day, feeling hot with high UV but perhaps a more notable breeze developing later in the day, maximum temperature of 32 degrees C. Let's have a little look at what's happening on the roads. Not a lot to mention. The A50, it gets a mention every week between Heron Cross and the Bet365 Stadium. Looks like normal commuter traffic in and around there. The City Road and Stoke interchanges from the A500. They look a little bit busy around there. Bucknell, Limekiln. And of course, you've got road closures around Sellerhead too. And don't forget, Smallthorne Bank, there are diversions in place in and around there for the works that Severn Trent are doing. Wherever you're going, just take your time. Take your time. You're going to want to keep your aircon on as much as anything else, isn't it? That's how that works. Stay in your car for as long as you can, just so that you can have your air conditioning on. So I have got somebody joining me in around about 10 minutes time. I have pre-warned them that it's warm in this studio. It's very, very warm. One of the difficulties is that we can't open the windows, you see. The reason being is we're on a busy main road, and particularly at this time in the morning, there's lots of trucks go past and what have you. So yeah, we can't do that. So I'm at the mercy of a fan that, if it comes any closer, you just hear. So it's distanced enough away that I'm getting, every so often I'll get a bit of a blast, but yeah, it is what it is, isn't it? Stop moaning about the weather, Lee. Come on, get a grip. I'm not moaning about it much. Well, maybe I am. Hey, what are you doing for the football tomorrow night? I already mentioned Mrs. B and I are in London, so there is a good chance I am going to miss a portion of the game. But and what did you do on Sunday night / Monday morning? Did you get up? Did you go to bed? Did you have a little nap beforehand? Did you avoid the score so that you could watch it when you woke up in the morning? I did get up. I set my alarm and then was relieved to hear that it had been put back an hour, so I got an extra hour's kip. Went back to bed, fell asleep, woke up in the morning, felt fine. Until about 3 o'clock in the afternoon, and then it hit me like a sledgehammer. With Dance the Night, here is Dua Lipa.

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1: When your legs don't work like they used to before, and I can't sweep you off of your feet, will your mouth still remember the taste of my love? 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

Breakfast with Lee Brooks on Six Towns Radio. We asked 100 people to name their favourite 6TR presenter. Lee won. Sorry, we asked one person.

0: For those that know, this is The Move with Fire Brigade. Well, Lee, why are you playing that? Well, tomorrow it is Longton Fire Station Open Day. And Six Sounds Radio are going to be present. Not me. I'm going to London. But I believe Dan's going to be there. Biff's going to be there. Paul is going to be there. Rob and Beck from Curtain Call. Going to be loads of people there. So go and say hello. As well as representatives from Vale and Stoke. And they've got activities, inflatables, fairground rides, live demos, food stalls and more. So all that will be taking place tomorrow, 11th of July, between 11 and 4. And they've got a sensory-friendly hour between 11 and 12, which is lovely. So, go and say hello. Why not? I'm only ever so slightly peeved because it's probably the closest event to my house that there will ever be. And I'm not going to be there. But hey, these things happen. Anyway, now to this. I've been joined in the studio. Mystery voice, reveal yourself.
1: Good morning, Lee. Good morning, listeners, 60R listeners.
0: Good morning, Nat. How are you?
1: I am just really good, actually. I haven't been here for ages,
0: You
1: Lee.
0: Haven't? Yes, I was going to say, long time no see. So we've got a bit of catching up to do, haven't we?
1: We have.
0: So you've joined me this morning on, well, it's hotter than the sun out there, isn't it?
1: It is warm in here, yeah.
0: Let's be honest. It's like a greenhouse. I think Dan's favourite plant there is just going to mutate in the window because it's boiling, and I'd like to do more to be able to cool it down, but I can't.
1: No.
0: So we'll just have to suffer it. Everybody who's been listening this morning is probably getting fed up of me moaning now, but it's what we do as Brits, isn't it? We moan about the weather. So what's new with Nat?
1: Good question. I've been painting my garden, which I've been waiting to do for ages.
0: Oh, okay, right. Hang on a second. Usually you mow gardens and sow seeds and stuff. Painting a garden?
1: I'll have to show you a picture of my garden.
0: Okay. What have you been painting?
1: I've been painting all the walls.
0: Okay, yeah.
1: I've been painting all my fences.
0: Okay.
1: I've even done the posts, the concrete posts that go into the fences.
0: Okay.
1: So I'm designing it. I've got chalkboard paint as well, so that'll be for my niece.
0: Oh, lovely.
1: I've got loads of them fancy chalkboard pens, yes. You know, that you can do all swirls with and whatever, and you can still rub it off.
0: Yes.
1: So it's getting. I bought two new plants yesterday with my mother.
0: Right, okay. Dare I ask what plants you bought? Do you
1: I
0: know?
1: Should know.
0: You should
1: I
0: know.
1: I should know. But one's a trailing plant, which is really, really pretty.
0: Yeah.
1: One's like a greyish one. I should know the names, but I just looked and I thought, they would look nice.
0: I like the look of those.
1: Yeah.
0: Yeah. And did you say you went with, who did you go shopping with? Did you
1: my
0: say?
1: Mama.
0: Your mum. So, because parents always know, don't they?
1: Yes.
0: They always know plants.
1: Yeah, that, me and my mum are intertwined like that.
0: Okay, that's good. So our garden, this started as a bit of a pet project a while ago because our garden's never really been what you call done.
1: Yeah.
0: If that makes sense.
1: Yeah.
0: It was functional. When the kids were younger, we had grass, they could play on it, that sort of stuff. But it was never quite what we wanted it to be. So a few years ago, we decided, actually, let's dig it all up and start again and turn it into an allotment.
1: Oh.
0: So that was the plan. And only in the past 6 months have we got anywhere like. But do you like courgettes, Nat?
1: I love them.
0: Well, when our harvest comes...
1: Give them to me.
0: Everybody's going to be having courgettes because we have got that many. I will show you a picture as well, but we've got that many courgettes. Yeah, absolutely. It was just one of those things. My wife, I had all these seeds, and she went, well, what's going to be the easiest thing at this time of year? Because obviously you have to plant certain things at certain times.
1: Yeah.
0: Yeah, absolutely.
1: It's very strategic.
0: Said, courgettes. So she sowed a lot of courgettes. And then about a week later, she read that she probably only should have sown about five or six of them, but we have many. So
1: my mother does this, you see. She buys loads of seeds and she says, I'm just going to do a few of this, a few of this, a few. Oh no, you go in and it's like hundreds of everything.
0: Yeah. What we did a few years ago, we had this little sort of barren area in the garden, and so we just got a load of wildflower seed and just chucked it on to see what would happen. And it was brilliant. Oh. And we got the biggest sunflower you've ever seen. It really took well. But yeah, I mean, I'm no Charlie Dimmock or Alan Titsmarshall or anything like that. But hey, it is what it is. And as I say, we're gonna come the apocalypse. Mm. I'll be able to eat courgettes.
1: Look after yourself. There you go. Self efficiency.
0: I've been playing a new quiz this morning, Nat. Would you like to have a go?
1: Absolutely, love
0: it. It's called 5, 4, 3, 2, 1. Mm-hmm. Okay, so it is five songs. You'll get 5 seconds, 4 seconds, 3 seconds, 2 seconds, and 1 second. Don't want you to give me your answers just yet, but okay. I am going to play it for yourself and all the listeners. So here we go.

0: Oh, you've got that look on your face thinking, oh, how many do you think you might have?
1: Borderline, maybe one. I'd have to hear maybe it again. One.
0: Well, I'm going to play it one more time. And straight after that, you are going to hear Elvis Costello and his attractions with Pump It Up.

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0: Friday Breakfast with Lee Brooks on Six Towns Radio. What's that coming over the hill? It's the weekend.
1: It's Friday Breakfast with me, Lee Brooks, and I am joined in the studio by Nat this morning.
2: Good morning, everybody. Good morning.
1: Oh, so, right, I don't think I've moaned about the weather, but I haven't asked you. Do you like it when it's like this?
2: Nat? I love it.
1: Do you?
2: Only because I don't like the cold. I really.
1: Oh, okay.
2: And I don't like the dark. You know when you wake up dark and you go to sleep dark?
1: Yeah.
2: I'm one of them. I don't like.
1: Oh, yeah. See, that's the perennial question that's been going round for the past couple of weeks, isn't it? Would you prefer to be too hot or too cold? I'll be honest, I prefer to be too cold.
2: Would you?
1: Because I can do something about that. I can put an extra jumper on or, you know...
2: I can jump in the cold water.
1: Yeah, but I say, you can tell a person at the moment who's got an air conditioning unit because they're smug.
2: Yeah.
1: You can see them walking down the street with a big smile on the face.
2: They're pleasant, like, you know.
1: Yeah.
2: Got it all going on.
1: Yeah. Then they've not just got a fan that's blowing warm air around a room. I have been known at this time of year, particularly this year, to go and sit in my car and stick the air conditioning on for a bit.
2: Oh, gosh.
1: Yeah.
2: Not under a tree, under the shade.
1: So where I work... Mm. You have to be quick with your car parking spaces.
2: Oh.
1: I have my space, and it's not got my name on it or anything. I'm not that important, although I like to think that I am. But if I get there early enough in the morning, I've got a particular space that I like to park in, which it has got some shade. It's under a tree.
2: Oh.
1: But it's done absolutely nothing over the past wee while.
2: It has been extremely humid, though, hasn't it?
1: It has.
2: Yeah, I get that.
1: I saw a video online, and I have no reason. Well, I've actually tried it. So, there's a lady called Professor Hannah Fry. She is a mathematician. She's PhD in, hydrodynamics, but she's clever.
2: Yes.
1: And she did this video where she explains the best way to cool your car down. So before you do anything else, you open your car on the driver's side, wind your back window down on the opposite side, so on the passenger side.
2: Yep.
1: And open and close your door several times.
2: I get it.
1: Because what that does, it pushes the warm air out and brings the cooler air in. And then you can put your air conditioning on.
2: No, I get it.
1: There you go. So that's my little PSA, my public service announcement to the good people of Stoke-on-Trent. You're going to go down the road now and you'll see loads of people.
2: Everybody in the morning.
1: And you're going to have to work out, is that their car or are they trying to nick it?
2: Yes. What's going on with the whole neighbourhood?
1: Yeah. And I'll be honest, it works. It really does work. But the problem with my car is... probably showing off a little bit. I've got leather seats.
2: Oh.
1: They retain heat.
2: Yeah.
1: Oh. Ooh. My legs have, they've come, well, I was going to say they've come unstuck. No, they've been stuck to the chair for a while. And we went to Stratford a few weeks ago. We went to a cafe, and in the cafe it was wooden benches. And I went to stand up, and I think I pulled something off the back of my legs. But more from me and Nat in just a little while. But to take us up to the top of the hour and the news, here are Squeeze with Labelled with Love.

0: across Stoke-on-Trent and Newcastle-under-Lyme, on DAB, online and on mobile. 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
1: Andy Burnham's almost certain to become the next Prime Minister, securing the backing of 322 Labour MPs. Phil Towers has more.
2: Well, nominations for Keir Starmer's replacement opened yesterday, and while Andy Burnham's one vote short of securing the position, the outgoing leader doesn't normally nominate a candidate, so there's virtually no hope for any challenger. Mr Burnham says he's deeply grateful to those who've backed him and that he'll bring a new approach to politics.
1: Strictly Come Dancing icon and former MP Anne Widdecombe has died at the age of 78. She served as Conservative MP for over two decades before representing the Brexit Party as a member of European Parliament. Vapes could be sold in plain packaging to stop them from appealing to children. It's part of a new consultation which also suggests that devices should only come in three colours, white, black or grey, and using simpler names for flavour descriptions. And British wildcard Arthur Ferry continues his Wimbledon dream today, taking on French Open winner Alexander Zverev in the semi-final. If he makes it through, he'll be only the second men's wildcard to do so. From Radio News Hub, I'm Frankie Hess.
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0: Breakfast with Lee Brooks on Six Towns Radio. We asked 100 people to name their favourite 6TR presenter. Lee won. Sorry, we asked one person.
1: The police. Every little thing she does is magic. Not everything she does is magic, as I said before. I got myself all tongue-tied. Nat, are you settled in now? Are we good? We're golden. We were just talking off air about our young people.
2: Oh.
1: So I say our young people. My son's 20, my daughter's 22. And how old are your kids?
2: So my eldest, he'll be 16 this September.
1: Okay.
2: But he's the eldest, so he's got one more year at high school.
1: Okay.
2: So year 11 this year.
1: Yeah.
2: And then my little baby, he's going to be 12 in October. So
1: okay.
2: He's just transitioning to year 7.
1: Oh, fantastic. So he's going up to high school this year. He's got to go and get his blazer
2: Did his little transition day because he had chicken pox, you know, when we had the first seat. He had it bad because of the heat,
1: mate.
2: He really had it terrible, but he managed to get two of his transition days in
1: at
2: his new school, and he was dead nervous. And then he come back on day 2, he says, "I can't wait to get my uniform." I was like, "Oh, let's go."
1: Yeah, absolutely. And I mean, you uniforms now, I know of high schools in and around the area where they don't wear the shirt and tie and the blazer. They will actually wear sports kit. Mm. That is their uniform. And I think, you know, I'm all for it. I'm all for a uniform.
2: Yes.
1: But at the same time, I think... Not in the days like when we were at school, where it's like if you take your tie off, you're dead.
2: Yeah, you're literally in isolation for a week.
1: Absolutely. How dare you? But then blazers weren't a thing when I was at school. I don't know about yourself. We didn't wear blazers.
2: We did eventually because I'm 86. So when I got
1: you don't look 86, do you?
2: Born in 86.
1: You were born in 86. Oh my days! That makes me feel really old as well. Well, we can work out from your age. That's really easy maths, isn't it?
2: But not for me.
1: You don't look it.
2: I'd have to really think about it.
1: Would you? Well, it's my birthday on Monday, and I know how old I am, and I am 6 years older than you.
2: Okay.
1: So
2: I know your age now.
1: Yeah.
2: Because I know mine.
1: Yeah. So let's leave it at that. Anyway.
2: Happy birthday for Monday, Lee.
1: Yeah. It's more importantly, it's my wife's birthday tomorrow. That takes precedence over everything else. We are going to continue talking throughout the next hour, but I love this song. Reminds me of Gavin and Stacey with Something Inside So Strong. Here is Labissifery.

0: across Stoke-on-Trent, Newcastle-under-Lyme and beyond. 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
1: I tell you what, we've proper put the world to rights there, haven't we, now?
2: We did, didn't we?
1: Yeah. Whilst you were listening to Queen, One Vision, we were talking about everything. So I'm just picking up on something I said at the end there. So my son Harrison, he works in a pub. And last night was his first shift in a long time, because he's been at university, and he decided that he would wear his Doc Martens, which he soon regretted, I feel. Have you ever had a fashion faux pas that's caused you an injury?
2: Oh, plenty. I mean, I've had some wedgies before. I went to London. I went to one rave thing. It was absolutely fantastic. And you know what it's like with taxis and this, that and the other.
1: Yeah.
2: It's a lot quicker to walk it. So we were like, yeah, we'll walk it. Oh, you don't want to see my... I was bruised. It was that bad. I had skin missing. Ooh. I had a bruise. I thought, no, this is... I did take them off eventually.
1: Oh, and just walk barefoot.
2: Yeah. I tried to, you know, be proud and go, no, I can do this.
1: Yeah. I remember this was 30-odd years ago. Went to Germany on a school trip. And the weather had been pretty much as it is here now, you know, blazing Scorchy. Sunshine, apart from this one day. And this one day, we went on a cable car ride. So you went up the hill in a big enclosed cable car, which for me is the worst thing in the world, because I hate heights. Then you walk a bit, and then you come down the other side on, like, the chair ones. And before the trip, Mum and Dad had taken me out shopping, getting new clothes and all that sort of stuff. Whilst we were at the top of this hill, wherever it was in Germany, it started to rain.
2: Oh.
1: Quite heavily. I got T-shirt and shorts on. The next thing, I looked down and my legs are red.
2: Ooh.
1: Because my T-shirts, the dye just ran out of it. I mean, I'll be honest with you, as soon as the rain went and the sun came out, I dried out really quite quickly. But that stuck with me, that memory. And I remember telling Mum and Dad when I got back, and my mum just being in hysterics. She thought it was the funniest thing ever. So, yeah, fashion faux pas. We've all been there. Yeah, absolutely. More music to come. I'm going to give you another play of my new quiz, 5-4-3-2-1, in just a little while. And we do have an All From One at the end of the show. And this week's nominated artists are the Eurythmics. I love the Eurythmics. But before that, you're going to hear the Specials. And right now, here are Madness.

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1: More cheese than an oatcake and far more satisfying.

0: So this is my new quiz, 5-4-3-2-1. We've been playing it throughout the morning. Five songs. You've got 5 seconds of 1-4-3-2-1. So hence 5-4-3-2-1. Now, you said you think you might have one.
1: Possibly.
0: But okay.
1: It says the one that you play for literally 8 seconds. So I've got it.
0: Okay. Well, let's see if you can get a few more. I'll play it again.

0: Oh, Nat sat here shaking her head with her eyes closed. Everybody does the same thing. I'm getting it right. I'm going to tell you anyway.
1: There's one I can try to guess. Okay. Is it Our House in the Middle of Our Street?
0: Ooh, not quite. Right artist, wrong song. Right. So, this is Atomic by Blondie. Girls Aloud, Biology. My Girl, Madness. Take That with Prey. And that last one. So we've got Atomic by Blondie. Biology, Girls Aloud. My Girl, Madness. Prey by Take That. And that last note there, that was The Who with I Can't Explain. So there we go. That was 5, 4, 3, 2, 1. And I think that that was an unmitigated success. So that will be coming back next week because I really enjoyed it. And thanks for playing along, everybody. We have got a few more songs to come. And before we say ta-ta, here are Foo Fighters, Times Like These.

0: Friday Breakfast with Lee Brooks on Six Towns Radio. What's that coming over the hill? It's the weekend.
1: And just like that, kids, 3 hours is, well, not quite 3 hours, 2 hours and 40 minutes. We've got an All From One coming up from the Eurythmics. We've got four songs crammed in to take you up till 10 o'clock. Nat,
2: yes.
1: What have you got planned for the rest of the day?
2: Oh, more painting.
1: Painting.
2: Yes.
1: Oh,
2: and fantastic. You wouldn't believe what happened.
1: Go on.
2: So I had some new single beds for me boys.
1: Yeah.
2: And I left the screws in the box that was empty because I like to tip everything out.
1: Yeah.
2: And then put all the rubbish in the box.
1: Yeah.
2: Along in there with the screws.
1: And they've gone into the bin.
2: So I've got one, but yes. One bed, and I'm just, you know, I'm just beside myself. So I need to figure that out. That's my motive for today.
1: I think a trip to B&Q might be in order, mind you. Yeah. Other hardware shops are available. I'm going to be leaving. I'm going to go and say hello to my parents, but I'm going to leave you in the very capable hands throughout the day of Adam will be here between 1 and 3 for his Community Voices show. Nikki T has a happy hour between 3 and 4, and then our friend and yours Nick Ball with Friday Nights All Right with Nick Ball, he'll be here between 7 and 9. I'm back again on Monday between 7 and 9 for my A&E show, and do you know what, I'm being dead nice to you because Monday is my birthday and I'm coming in and doing my show because I am that dedicated. Nat, thanks ever so much for joining me this morning.
2: Oh no, thank you very much, Lee, for inviting me.
1: It's been great having your company, and as I say, we're going to leave you in the very, very capable hands of the Eurythmics.

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5: Hello, Severn Trent here. We're really sorry if we've been getting in your way recently while replacing old water pipes across Stoke. From mid-June, we're moving on to Ford Green Road for around 12 weeks. 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
1: Andy Burnham set for his coronation as Prime Minister. Phil Towers has more.
2: Well, it's because the Makerfield MP secured the backing of 322 Labour MPs after nominations for Sir Keir Starmer's successor opened yesterday. That means he's just one vote short of securing the premiership outright. But the outgoing leader tends not to cast a nomination, meaning there won't be enough for any other MPs to challenge him. Well, Mr. Burnham says he's deeply grateful to those who've thrown their support behind him. He's also promising to approach politics differently after apologising for Labour's stance on Gaza.
1: Anne Widdecombe has died at the age of 78. She served in Parliament for over two decades, but she'll also be remembered for her iconic Strictly performances. A police officer's been hurt in a night of disorder following the France versus Morocco World Cup match last night. Police and fans clashed on Edgware Road in London after the game. Four people were arrested. And British wildcard Arthur Ferry will take on French Open winner Alexander Zverev for a shot at the Wimbledon final later. From Radio News Hub, I'm Frankie Hairsign.
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0: across Stoke-on-Trent and Newcastle-under-Lyme, on DAB, online and on mobile. 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
1: Andy Burnham's almost certain to become the next Prime Minister, securing the backing of 322 Labour MPs. Phil Towers has more.
2: Well, nominations for Sir Keir Starmer's replacement opened yesterday, and while Andy Burnham's one vote short of securing the position, the outgoing leader doesn't normally nominate a candidate, so there's virtually no hope for any challenger. Mr Burnham says he's deeply grateful to those who've backed him and that he'll bring a new approach to politics.
1: Strictly Come Dancing star and former MP Anne Widdecombe has died at the age of 78. She served as Conservative MP for over two decades, but she was perhaps best known in recent years for her iconic appearance on Strictly. Millions more people will be banned from using hosepipes as temperatures continue to hit the mid-30s today. More records tumbled yesterday when the UK recorded its eighth day at 34 Celsius or above, and it's expected to reach that again today. And in tennis, British wildcard Arthur Ferry continues his Wimbledon dream today, taking on French Open winner Alexander Zverev in the semi-final on centre court. For On Radio News Hub, I'm Frankie Hersine.
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Fancy letting your hair down and rocking out to the best in rock music? 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
5: Hello, Severn Trent here. We're really sorry if we've been getting in your way recently while replacing old water pipes across Stoke. From mid-June, we're moving on to Ford Green Road for around 12 weeks. 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
1: Four British people are thought to have died in a Spanish wildfire. They were among at least 11 people who perished in the fire. Next, the hot weather strikes again. Millions more people will be banned from using hose pipes as temperatures continue to hit the mid-30s today. More records tumbled yesterday when the UK recorded its eighth day at or above 34 degrees Celsius. And England will be without Jarrell Kwanzaa for the next game and the semi-final, if they get there, following his red card against Mexico. He's been handed a two-match ban, piling more pressure onto Thomas Tuchel's right-back problems. But these fans are feeling optimistic.
2: I reckon if we're strong at the back, I think we've got a great chance of winning. Don't think it's easy, but I think play down the wings, we play strong. Kane, Bellingham's in top form. I think we've got every chance of winning.
3: I think we'll do well. I think this game will be, personally, I think it's slightly easier than the last one. I'm hoping anyway.
1: They face Norway tomorrow night in the quarter-final. That's the latest from Radio News Hub. I'm Tanita Sims.
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5: Hello, Severn Trent here. We're really sorry if we've been getting in your way recently while replacing old water pipes across Stoke. From mid-June, we're moving on to Ford Green Road for around 12 weeks. 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
1: 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Across Stoke-on-Trent and Newcastle under Lyme. 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
1: The Foreign Office is in contact with the authorities in Spain following reports that four Britons may have been killed in a wildfire. Four bodies were found in a burnt-out car which had its steering wheel on the right. Downing Street says the government is seeking more information following the concerning reports. An economic abuse charity says challenging harmful behaviours before they escalate could be life-changing.
2: It's really important, I think, that there's greater recognition, particularly among parents and educational professionals, about how economic abuse is prevalent, but also that they can start to spot the signs of it early.
1: That's Sarah Darcy from Surviving Economic Abuse. Over 30% of girls aged 16 to 18 have recently experienced abuse involving finances from their partner. And tennis fans have pitched up early on Wimbledon's newly dubbed Arthur's Seat to watch British wildcard Arthur Ferry face number 2 seed Alexander Zverev on centre court. That's the latest from Radio News Hub. I'm Tanita Sims.
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0: So yes, that's it. It's Friday. It's 1 o'clock. I'm Adam Grattan, and this is Community Voices on Six Towns Radio. So how have you all been this week? The sun is out and it is toasty. It's very, very toasty out there. So I hope you're keeping hydrated and you're keeping in the shade for a little bit. Obviously still enjoying it though, because it is glorious. It's nice to have it than not. But obviously it can be quite intense as well. So yeah, hope you're all staying safe out there in the sun. I'll give you a little update for the weekend and the weather before today's show is out. But glorious out there anyway, and we're going to make sure it's sunny on the inside here in the studio today on Community Voices. Plenty to come for you, plenty of music on the way. We're going to have a bit of David Bowie, something from Shakespeare's Sister, and a bit of Iggy Pop on, plus many more over the course of the next couple of hours. But Arctic Monkeys and Daft Punk and all that sort of stuff going down and over the airwaves for you here on Six Towns Radio. So get in touch with the 6TR, followed by your message 88440. You can also email studio@sixtowns.co.uk. Got a poll out today. Taking a bit of a more light-hearted approach this week. Obviously, it's the World Cup. England are doing fairly well. Really good performance against Mexico. One of the best I can remember in a long time. Really good to watch. With that in mind, I say, you know, but there's England set to face Norway this Saturday. I'm asking, what do you think the outcome will be? England for the win or Norway, man? It's Norway's. Let us know. We're going to get that out there over on social media. It's on X at the moment. We'll get that on the Facebooks as well. And yeah, it'd be great to hear from you. Plus, we've got a great community voice, as is the part of the course on the show, which is what it's all about. And that will be Ben Gibson from Into Health, the founder and director of Into Health, supporting young people across the city and the region. Coming in to talk about the work they do, why they do it, how they do it here on Community Voices, around about the half hour mark. So very much looking forward to that on today's show. But for now, let's get some Jefferson Aeroplane on Community Voices on Six Towns Radio.
1: 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When the

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Music to make you remember your youth. 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Then tune in to Nikki T when she rewinds the weekend every Sunday between 4 and 6. She'll be playing music like this

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2: Yeah, Six Towns Radio, and this is Community Voices here with you on Friday afternoon, all the way through till 3 o'clock. And of course, as per, it's me, Adam Grattan here, keeping you hopefully entertained for the next couple of hours. Well into it now, aren't we? 20 past already. Plenty to come on today's show, including our Community Voices guest this week is Ben Gibson, the founder and director of Into Health, which work with young people across the city and region. So yeah, Ben will be coming in just after the half hour mark for a chat about the why, when, what of his organisation and what goes on there. So fantastic. To look forward to that. Plenty more songs on the way. We've got the poll out there today as well, which is asking, a bit of a light-hearted one, I think, unless you're really, pensive and on the edge of your seats England fan, which I suppose we all are once we start watching it. With England set to face Norway in the World Cup this Saturday, we're asking on Community Voices, what do you think the outcome will be? Is it England for the win or no way it's Norway? Let us know over on X during the course of today's show. See what happens there. Also, plenty going on this weekend in and around where we live. And if I mentioned it very briefly last week, but it is this Sunday, the 12th, the Six Towns Carnival Reloaded. Been going on for the last 4 years, and it's headed up by Kwanzaa Collective, Arts Council England, Sable and Urban Wilderness, who we've had on the show before. And it's all basically fifth anniversary year, and Sable CIC managing and delivering this celebration with the support of those other organisations. And it's the largest free family event, all in celebration of Afro-Caribbean culture, music, dance, food, heritage, and people who make Stoke-on-Trent truly six towns and one city. So, Sunday 12th, 11 till 7 in Hanley Park. Completely all about getting family there, bringing community together, and for plenty of energy, plenty of music, dancing, food, and really just wanting everybody to get involved as one big sort of happy celebration. So there you go. That's Six Towns Carnival on this Sunday down in Hanley Park from 11 till 7. Please get in touch with us today, 6TR, followed by your message to 88440, and you can email studio@sixtowns.co.uk. Going to get you a little three songs in a row now, starting with a bit of Shakespeare, Sister and Your History, then a bit Arty Monkeys, and finishing it off at the back with Daft Punk. And I'll be back shortly on Six Towns Radio.
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0: And welcome back into the room. What was that one off? It used to be off, I think it was Little Britain, which I don't think that's aired anymore, but it used to be at the Hypnotist 3-2-1 and you're back in the room. That's what that felt like then. Just got back in the room with you then because I was just chatting to today's guest. Again, we love it when people turn up early, nice and in time. It just helps with the flow of things. And that is, very pleased to say, our community voice for this week is Ben Gibson from Into Health. I'll just get the mic a bit closer to you there. It's pushed away a bit. There we go. Yeah, hi, Ben.
1: How are you?
0: So it's great to have you with us here. You managed to navigate Tunstall okay this afternoon.
1: Just about, yeah. It's tricky with parking. I've seen I'm from the other end of the city, so coming to the north end is like a bit of a day trip, and yeah, more comfortable.
0: You are a neck end lad, aren't
1: you? Neck end, Longton area I'm from, yeah. So feel more comfortable in the south of the city. So yeah, it's a bit of an experience in the north trying to navigate. Quite a busy afternoon, actually.
0: It is. You travelled up the coal seam all the way to the north.
1: Yes, that's it.
0: And it's, yeah, I mean, Tunstall is, got a tangent to you straight away, but yeah, Tunstall, it is a really, Friday afternoons, it gets packed around here, real market town vibe, and I think that's sort of what it centres around here. But Longton as well is, the last 4 or 5 years, the approach there, the business plan, whatever it's been set up, has really turned it around, hasn't it?
1: Yeah, we were just talking about that, and growing up in Longton, and it was thriving back in the day. Went through a little bit of a bad period where you didn't really want to go there, if I'm perfectly honest. And then I think there's been a lot of investment into the centre, a lot of businesses that have kind of brought their trade there, and it seems to be thriving, really kind of good to see. Obviously something's working down there and probably needs to be replicated in other town centres across the city.
0: I think there is a real sort of opportunity, it seems, there. You know, see, every town has got their own setup and what works, but it's at least worth looking at some.
1: Definitely.
0: That plan, that blueprint, and seeing what can be picked from, pulled from it, perhaps. And perhaps that's that is going on. But yeah, and I think one of the things is nice as well, and it's quite sort of the front superficially stuff, but all the buildings being painted up, isn't it colourful? It helps, doesn't it?
1: Makes a lot of sunny difference. Day. Makes a lot of difference. Yeah, just driving through, which I do on a daily basis, it looks a lot cleaner, looks a lot more kind of attractive. So yeah, certainly makes a difference.
0: Definitely. And then the independent shops coming up and the cult, that creative scene, I think, with the, so we were talking about the Longton Carnival and everything, which we showcased in here before, it's really driving that narrative forward for the town, isn't it?
1: Yeah, great to see.
0: Yeah, if it's fantastic. I think we could digress because I think I find it really interesting. One thing I will say, shout out, I know that there's been a whole consortium of organisations behind a bid for Town of Culture for Longton. Sadly, found out the night, we didn't actually make it through to the next round. There was obviously a lot of competition across the country for that. So, but I want to say a massive well done for Longton and all the other towns who, I think, Leake, Newcastle and that, who put bids in and probably didn't get through to the next round. I think it's like when we did the City of Culture, it doesn't have to stop there. What it shows is the potential and the ambition, the hunger, the appetite for people to come together, be cohesive, which is part of this show, and try to create something. So that's, you know, however we can support six times, certainly help get behind whatever can come out of the bids around there that have gone in, because it seems a waste to put that much effort in, and then even if you don't get through, so just let that go, doesn't it?
1: Yeah, certainly. I think collaborating and bringing the best of organisations and people, I think that's how we need to operate, isn't it? And there's certainly an appetite and there's a blueprint there to probably not give up and try and apply for funding. So yeah, good luck to the group, and hopefully some investment will be brought into Longton.
0: Absolutely, and I think that ties nicely now into massive tangent there, but I think it's important to put in that context. Collaborating, having a positive impact on the town, this is where Into Health comes in, and around young people. I'm not going to say any more. You know, introduce yourself now, gone a bit down the line here, but hand over to you. Just tell us a bit, listeners, about yourself and why, what Into Health is first.
1: Yeah, so Into Health and Wellbeing is a community interest company that we set up in 2021. My background, certainly my working kind of background for the last 15 years, has been in youth work and community sports. That's my passion. When I grew up, there was youth clubs across the city, there was lads and dads, there were play schemes. There was a space scheme which used to queue up over the summer back in the day, which was funded by the police. And
0: that gets asked for a lot to
1: a
0: come
1: lot
0: back.
1: Space still is there, actually, in a different form. But I think queuing up to go to Alton Towers and Waterworld and some of the big attractions was really kind of memorable from that time. And quite fortunate to grow up with positive role models and, I guess, spaces that we felt safe with and things to do, really, ultimately. So I suppose that's been my, I guess, motivation, driving force to make sure when things have been probably decimated over the past 10, 15 years from government cuts and local authority youth service not happening anymore.
0: So definitely. I think we saw that, I mean, through the 90s and that, when that in the early 2000s, when those, you know, youth clubs, youth service were just stripped back, weren't they, from that budget, yeah.
1: Yeah, completely. I think that, for me, kept me, I guess, on the straight and narrow, having a bit of a focus and things to do regularly with, I'd say, those trusted adults, those youth workers that kind of took the time to present positive opportunities. I think probably a generation's been lost with that, really. When you talk to some young people about youth clubs, they're probably not sure what they are, haven't experienced them. Quite a few things have happened, like COVID. I think the world's changed kind of digitally, I guess. So
0: it's a huge blow for young people. I mean, you think about the school journey and that time, the impact on their, the mental health, and certainly, yeah. So that's, I suppose, that's, you know, something you've seen from what your side of things, the impact of that.
1: Yeah, certainly. I think going back to when youth services were cut, I think it's probably not rocket science or a no-brainer. We probably saw these things happening. You take away things for young people to do, and the fallout is that rise in mental health issues and social behaviour, not doing well at school, etc. So that's, I guess, why I set up what I did, the work that I do, and why I'm really passionate about young people, given that opportunity, and Stoke-on-Trent as well, really. We get a bad reputation, don't we? We get kind of bad press. It's not a great place to live and be, but I see the opposite. I see the positives in communities, and even in young people. I've seen the power of being involved in sport and youth work and some of the good things that young people can do and aspire to. And I think that is the motivation of why I do what I do and why I set up into. There's not enough organisations that have spaces for young people to go to, that they can take part in a range of activities. They can have someone to talk to, that listens to them and, I guess, believes in them. So that was 100% my motivation. And I've seen the power of that, of why that happened, really. So, yeah, that's certainly my reason for setting up. I always want to do something on my own. I've got my own, I guess, thoughts and ideas, and I've worked for some big organisations previously in the city, including Stoke City Football Club, local authority, engaged communities, which I still do, and seen the power of that community sport.
0: Fantastic, and you can certainly tell the passion you got in there for doing this. So I think it's going to be a really interesting conversation. When we come back, I have a little song, and then when we come back, we'll get right into it about the project, the impact you're having in supporting young people across the city and the area. Today's Community Voice is Ben Gibson, founder of Into Health, supporting young people on Six Towns Radio. We'll be back very soon. Here's some Iggy Pop.
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0: proud to be the voice of your community since 2010. 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
5: Hello, Severn Trent here. 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
1: 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Across Stoke-on-Trent and Newcastle under Lyme. 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
6: And we're back with you, yes, on Six Towns Radio, on Community Voices. I'm Adam Grattan and we're here with you until 3 o'clock. So, please say our guest, our Community Voice this week, Ben Gibson from Into Health, is decided to stick around a bit more, even though it is pretty stifling. The studio fans doing its hardest to cool us down. So we left you just giving an introduction, Ben, to sort of what Into was. I suppose an interesting thing though we didn't cover and touch on now is, why is it called Into? What's the story behind that?
7: Yeah, so I've got a belief that all young people are into something. So whether that's sport like myself, or music, art, education, etc. That's kind of the carrot that gets connected to young people. I believe it's all about relationships, that kind of youth work approach, and finding that spark within a young person that they can gravitate to, that they're interested in, and you can work with them then and aspire to kind of better things. And I think everything comes back to health and well-being. I think there's a lot of factors that go to that, whether it's physical fitness, mental health, emotional health, I think ultimately we all want to be healthy and enjoy well-being. So that's the, I guess, story and inspiration. And Into's our kind of brand, I guess. And we've got a number of kind of programs into sport, into youth clubs, into holiday clubs, into education that I guess all merge into one, really. So within our holiday clubs, which we're about to deliver over the summer, there'll be elements of sport, nutrition, fitness, movement, etc. So they're not standalone programs, they're expressions within that kind of Into, and finding what people, young people, are into, really, and what kind of sparks their passion. So that's the inspiration. That's where it comes from.
6: I suppose, I mean, it's fantastic because I think, you know, it's, maybe we spoke just before we went off, I touched on it in the first part of our chat about the sort of the cuts that led to the sort of decimation of youth services and youth provisions, and then it becomes a bit of a no man's land, Wild West for young people, and then the that self-fulfilling prophecy comes there that young people don't think they've got those aspirations and everything, then the stigma kicks in. Sounds very much like what you're doing it Into is trying to build that confidence, build that purpose, and that realize that that social value in young people to say you can achieve these things. These are the things that are opening the possibilities out there.
7: Certainly, I think it's our responsibility to provide opportunity, first of all. And with that, I guess, comes engagement. And you're very right, we want young people to be the best that they can be and be positive members of society, contribute, have a healthy lifestyle, enjoy what they do, get employment, give back to the community. So certainly we use kind of that youth work, doorstep sport approach to tackle a range of, I guess, social issues, improve on social behaviour, give them something positive to do, improve life skills, employability skills, and we're quite proud actually that we have young people that come through our system that are members of staff now, so we give them opportunities to volunteer, to lead.
6: So is that progression route and that within the organisation? Yeah.
7: It is, yeah, grow your own young people that are from the community that we deliver in, that understand the community, understand young people, and as I and we as directors are getting older and probably out of touch with young people, it's important to involve them in the projects, the activities, and I guess the direction of where we are. So very keen to give young people a platform, a voice, and just some, I guess, autonomy to help to steer things.
6: And with that, and slightly tangenting, obviously, we want to make sure we're always trying to tackle and raise awareness of misinformation. But I am actually going to read some figures out now, which I also know straight away are incorrect because I've just spoken to Ben about it. But looking at your website, and it's a positive incorrect because, you're saying 912 people helped, 11 projects, 17 volunteers. It's been building since that.
7: Yeah, you just pointed out that we need to update our website.
6: I do apologise. I did think about it, but it's a good story, and this is what we want to shine light in, is that the really positive provisions that Into Health are creating for young people.
7: Yeah, so we probably didn't kind of, rewind a little bit. So we kind of set up back in 2020 at Guerrilla Training in Hartsell. So one of my friends, Andy Weston, who's Jimmy Tears, allowed us to operate from there to deliver weekly youth club sports sessions, holiday clubs, mentoring. And because my, I guess, experience, passion is at the south end of the city, Longton Mere, and Mere kept coming up on radars of meetings that we're going to, if there's nothing to do, there's high on social behaviour, youth crime. It was really kind of startling, really, that we then made a decision to kind of base ourselves there and operate there long term. So we started at Mere Education Centre, delivering weekly youth clubs, an opportunity to get a building just up the road, the yard, which is where we're based now. We've got a community asset transfer, which we've been there for 3 years now. So that's a bit of a whistle stop tour where we kind of started and where we deliver now. But Mere is our home. It's the area that we want to affect, and the young people that kind of come to us are very kind of hyper local from Mere South. Some come from across the A50, which is
6: the other side. With that, so thinking about the impact that you're having in for young people, what were those early days, if that's the right way of putting it, like when you first set it up and actually noticing the sort of the causality and the sort of the issues that you were facing in trying to create a sort of a positive area and space for young people?
7: Yeah, so I mentioned that antisocial behaviour, I think, is a bit of an indicator, a factor of maybe issues. I'm a firm believer that give young people something to do, somewhere to go and somebody to trust. That's the kind of golden triangle, I think. That's what we're trying to do as a city through the youth strategy, I think, wider. But I think it's important to give young people that kind of trusted space that's consistent, to build those relationships, to build that trust. I think we've all seen that I guess organisation services come into an area, deliver from a certain amount of time, funding dependent, and then kind of disappear. And young people need consistency. So I think we as an organisation made a long-term commitment to be and work in Mere, whether it's rain, shine, and kind of what happens. So I think that's the, I guess, the key ingredient is making sure that you, and it takes time to build that community trust, but to kind of be there, be present, and show up for young people.
6: Having that sustainability and it's in that long-term commitment and that offering consistency for young people, it is a difficult thing because we live in HGO, certainly trying to get funded all the time and projects running short or coming to the end. So I think it's, for yourselves, that's quite an undertaking to say, we're going to put our stamp out there that we're going to be around for this time. It's an important thing because consistency, sustainability, it's the only way you're sort of really going to try to build that equity up for young people. So they've got that value and they feel they've got that voice in the community and they've got that, they've got their own place.
7: Yeah, certainly. I think it's the landscape's challenging, funding's challenging, but I think for us as an organisation, we're very clear on our kind of aims, objectives, where we want to deliver and what outcomes we want to achieve. And that's that kind of longevity in a community and making sure that we see young people's journeys, that they come to us, we work with them and we can improve their kind of life skills.
6: Fantastic. Really interesting. We're going to pick this up again, talking about the summer programme that INTO will be running over this summer. When we come back on Six Towns Radio here now, it's a bit of Chemical Brothers. See you in a moment.
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1: Four British people are thought to have died in a Spanish wildfire. They're among at least 11 people who perished in the fire. Next, England will be without Jarrod Quansah for the next game in the semi-final if they get there, following his red card against Mexico. He's been handed a two-match ban, piling more pressure onto Thomas Tuchel's right-back problems. They face Norway tomorrow night in the quarter-final, but these fans are feeling very optimistic.
2: I reckon if we're strong at the back, I think we've got a great chance of winning. I don't think it's easy, but I think we play down the wings, we play strong, Kane, Bellingham's in top form. I think we've got every chance of winning.
3: I think we'll do well. I think this game will be, personally, I think it's slightly easier than the last one. I'm hoping anyway.
1: And the Duke of Sussex was the wheelchair rugby king as he led his team to a fast and furious exhibition match victory. He launched the one-year countdown to his Invictus Games at the National Exhibition Centre in Birmingham. That's the latest from Radio News Hub. I'm Tanita Sims.
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0: It's certainly flying today, isn't it? We're only 2:05 already. It's always there. It's the old adage, time flies when you're having fun. And we certainly are today. It's really great to be joined by the founder, director of Into Health, Ben Gibson. Hi, Ben.
1: Hi, Adam. You okay?
0: Yeah, all good here. It's been really flown, but listening to sort of the energy and enthusiasm you've got for what you do at Into Your Health and supporting young people, I think has made certainly we've burnt through that first half hour.
1: Yeah, it's gone quickly, very quickly.
0: I think that's led us now though to sort of getting into the real, the meat of it, about the things you've got coming up, the work you've been doing, and showing actually the things you've got planned that help and support and impact and create provisions for young people. And I'm going to hand over to you now to explain sort of what the summer programme is for Into Health.
1: Yeah, the kids are about to break up back end of next week. I'm just saying that hopefully the sun will continue to shine over the 6 weeks, but
0: yes,
1: knowing what the last few years have been like, we're going to probably see a little bit of rain. But
0: yeah, it's like the 17th, was it next Friday? It's about 5 o'clock and then just the heavens will open. Yeah,
1: yeah, perfect time.
0: No, so, fingers crossed it won't.
1: Yeah, we've got quite an action-packed summer programme at the yard, actually. So we're delivering 4 days a week. We've got Monday and Tuesday that are funded through the space programme that I mentioned earlier. So shout out to Space, who fund our activities, while others across the city. There's a lot going on from that perspective. And then we've got a couple of holiday activity and food sessions that are funded by the Hub Foundation, who do great work across the city. So they are Wednesdays, Friday. So Monday, Tuesday, Wednesday, Friday, we've got our Into Holiday Clubs, that's what we call them, which are a mix of physical activity, enrichment, the children when we're there. We've got trips planned to Stanley Head throughout the summer.
0: Oh, Stanley, that reminds me of being at school age. That was going to go trips to Stanley Edge, yeah.
1: Yeah, it does. And we also got an allotment at Caverswell, so we're going to get some of the young people across, seeing where kind of food comes from, where plants. So, yeah, loads of stuff going on at our base at the yard. We've also got a couple of sessions at Gorilla Training where we still do operate. So, Tuesday, Thursdays through the Holiday Activity and Food Programme, 11 till 2. So, if you do want to kind of find out more, visit our kind of website. I think tonight, if I'm allowed to say this, but the Hub

0: launch their summer program at 4 o'clock tonight, and all our sessions will be on there, as well as everybody else that kind of delivers across the city.
1: And then that turns into something we were talking about off air, is about, you know, we mentioned to talk about this, quite a few guests that come under here, Community Voices, is the power, the need and the power of that sort of collaboration, co-production, and the partnership working is really important. And I say, yeah, absolutely, you can say that about this. So Hub Foundation's summer program's gone, but your stuff is feeding in or working alongside that.
0: Yeah, I mean, massively. We've got great partners and organisations across the city, Hub Foundation being one of them. I'm also involved with the Stoke and Trent Youth Collect, which we've become a charity recently. So,
1: I suppose with that, yeah, and we'll go, I mean, again, it's tangents all over the place here today, but it's worthwhile, it's important. I think for people who might not hear, what is the Stoke Youth Collective? What does it do? What's the intention?
0: So it's a purpose-driven movement for change. It was set up 5-6 years ago by myself, Dorney Reynolds, that people will be familiar with. We became a charity late last year, and it's really to kind of collaborate, that's that partnership working, connect the youth sector. A lot of the work was picked up, as I mentioned earlier, about being decimated youth services, so I guess the third sector charitable organisations have picked up that work over the last 10 years. So it's about connecting the sector, bringing in investment, working together, having that kind of asset-based approach. And yeah, very, very proud of that organisation. So partnership working for me is key. We can't do everything on our own. We play our own small part as organisations, similar to Win2, but we're certainly stronger when we kind of come together. The kind of city's motto, United Strength is Stronger, certainly something that we
1: well remembered
0: strongly,
1: that. Yeah,
0: strongly believe in. This you need to 40 or if you want the translation. Yeah. So yeah, incredibly important to kind of work together to improve outcomes for young people.
1: And that Stoke Youth Collective as well, it's really has grown. There's a lot of members now, aren't there?
0: Over 100 members, yeah, grown from public, private, voluntary sector. We have monthly breakfasts, so we're very vibrant. People can understand kind of what's happening, can promote their services, and it's amazing to see every time that we have a breakfast, there's a new organisations that pop up are doing great work. So there's certainly a lot going on out in communities. It's about kind of that kind of communication piece and connecting it all together.
1: With that, say about new organisations coming in, one thing I was just thinking, if anybody's out there listening to this, hopefully there are people out there listening to this, do you have to be a certain type of organisation to become a member to get involved, and how do people sort of find out about the Stoke Youth Collective?
0: Yeah, so you need to be working with young people or have an interest in kind of that sector. So we've got a website, sotyc.co.uk, so visit that. We're on social media also, Instagram, Facebook, LinkedIn. So yeah, you can definitely find the Stoke-on-Trent Youth Collective if you search on Google, and there's different ways to kind of connect. So yeah, have a look at what we do. Have a look at joining if you're an organisation who work with young people, youth. And you're more than welcome to kind of join and be part of that network. It's a membership, free of charge to join. But you have access to all sorts of kind of opportunities, what funding's available. But the main thing is that kind of collaboration of connecting with other organisations that we can work together on projects.
1: Fantastic. And you're a busy guy.
0: Very busy.
1: As if running your own organisation is enough, I'll just do this youth collective and I'll do this over your partner up there. But that speaks out to the sort of passion and commitment you've got to this long-term vision, certainly in the media area as well. Pulling it back to into the more direct stuff that you do, and there's obviously quite a lot in there. What are some of the smaller activities then that young people could look forward to, who thinking that might speak out to coming and getting involved?
0: Yeah, so we're quite blessed at the Yard. We've got a kitchen on site, which has been funded recently by the lottery, so we do a lot of cook and eat. So young people learn how to cook. And then they get to eat after. We've got a sports pitch where young people can play football, dodgeball, cricket. We've just put up a temporary marquee as a space, cool, not a full size, but spaces that young people can take part in physical activity. We have a youth club type area where there's PlayStation, there's pool, there's arts and crafts. We've got a couple of external providers coming in. Forest School, Nina Wally is going to come and deliver a session, which you're probably familiar with. We've got DAF from delivering a DJ workshop. We've got a health, a hair and beauty kind of workshop. So we want to try and offer a broad speak to and cater for a lot of young people, kind of a diverse kind of age range, ability range, and interest really. So we want to make sure there's something for everybody. Young people try different things. They might have certain interests when they first come in, but it's about giving them an opportunity to try something different maybe, and kind of build their confidence that way. So yeah, there's plenty to

0: that's going on, plenty to get involved with. And yeah, that's happening for the next 6 weeks.
1: Just for something you mentioned there, what's the age range that you're sort of welcoming?
0: So from a holiday activity and food perspective, 6 to 16.
1: Yeah.
0: We operate from that age and similar to Space. Space is 8 to 17, so there is a little difference. So those details will be on our website, but generally it'll be kind of 8 to 16 as a broad range. We make sure that the groups are kind of split up and it's kind of age appropriate, and we give opportunities to kind of mix and social age that we're aiming at.
1: Fantastic. I think it's just important for people out there, I think they fit into that bracket there. From grounds, people get in touch, people can contact you directly, or you get referrals as well, don't you?
0: Yeah, contact directly through the website. Our email is info@in2health.co.uk. So if anyone wants more further information, health.co.uk. We're also on social media, Instagram, TikTok, Facebook, YouTube.
1: All across it.
0: All across it, yeah. Not me personally, I don't know, but as an organisation, we are out there. So yeah, feel free to get in contact. And as I've said, imminently, our social media channels, our kind of summer programme and how you book on, to accommodate young people that often do just kind of show up and we get them registered, interactivity. So yeah, bookings is a first port of call, but more than welcome to.
1: Fantastic, and we'll make sure you get those contact details again before Ben leaves us today. The Community Voices guest today is Ben Gibson, founder and director of Into Health Support. He's based in Mere as well. I'm going to come back shortly and chat to Ben a bit more on Six Towns Radio on Community Voices with you all the way until 3 o'clock on this sunny.
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3: Hello there. Yes, there you go. There your adverts. Big shout out to our own the show sponsors. We are proud to be sponsored by the team at Base Body Fitness Community Gym up in Park Hall Road. So hello to John, Abel and all the team there. Great community gym supporting people, not just with the general gym stuff that you get, which is fantastic, but also you have groups on around supporting Parkinson's, young people, and a whole load of different community things around sort of supporting mental health. We're in a whole load of groups there up in Park Hall. And also Community Voices are funders for the project. It is a community foundation for Stoke, for Staffordshire and Shropshire, and the One Stoke initiative as well, so which I'll chat to you more about before I leave you today, about how that's going. For now though, got Ben Gibson, founder director of Into Health, supporting young people. Ben, it's been really interesting listening and hearing about the work that Into is doing and why, sort of plugging the gap or building on where there was gaps from obviously our youth services and that have disappeared over the years. Collaborating on that space program, which has obviously always been a popular thing for people over the years, and it's nostalgic memories of things. I've got them. But one thing you rely on is trying to grow it, and offering that long-term vision and sustainability requires a team and resources of people. Obviously, that relies on sort of volunteers and staff. And you, obviously, you can tell us, but you're always looking out for, I know, fresh blood.
4: Yeah, certainly. I think it's a fairly getting a bigger operation. As we kind of grow as an organisation, we're always looking for capacity, whether that's volunteers to help out with the yard, for general kind of maintenance, etc., or just to support our kind of community youth clubs, holiday club sessions. I mentioned to you that we're very kind of passionate about giving opportunities to young people to kind of grow your own, I guess we call it grow your own model. So giving them opportunities to lead and hopefully be future members of staff. So we're always looking for passionate volunteers that can help out. So if you are interested in, I've got a passion for young people and want to make a difference and help out, then please get in touch. And similarly for qualified youth workers, sports coaches, fitness instructors, or just people that maybe want to gain some experience and want to kind of get a qualification and get into the sector, we've certainly got opportunities for those people.
3: So there are opportunities across the board. You can either, you know, sort of obviously looking for people who probably got youth work experience, engagement experience and practice, but also people who just have got that passion for it and want to try have that social impact as well.
4: Yeah, certainly. I think for me, I'd pick someone's passion over qualification. So if you've got the heart for young people, we can give you a qualification. You can't always give someone that kind of passion and be able to connect with young people. So yeah, I think there's a pathway for both. If you're experienced and you have got youth work qualifications background, kind of increase our kind of workforce. But on the other side, if you haven't got the experience or qualifications but do want to kind of work in the sector, yes, certainly we can support with that. We can provide you with in-house training, qualifications and that support, really. So yeah, we're always looking. The yard's a fairly kind of big facility to service. And we always need kind of more bodies. So yeah, if you want an opportunity or you want to give back, then please do get in touch.
3: There you go. Well, it's some fantastic opportunity to get involved there. And I think it is true. I do see that way. If somebody's got passion, that's sort of one of the best things, really.

0: you've got a really invested interest in something, you can try, you can they'll offer training, you can offer the bits of skills and knowledge, can't you? Sure. After that and layer that on top. But someone's got to have that, that having that drive and that real you know, sort of commitment to something is more of a sort of a stronger tool to have.
1: It is, yeah. And I think no matter how good your facility is, your program is, your equipment is, it really comes down to staff and how you kind of connect with young people, build those relationships. And that's where we start from, really, as recruiting staff and I guess developing staff, is the importance of building trust, building relationships, showing up for young people and having that heart. Really, you're never going to be a millionaire working in this environment. You're never going to be able to retire, really. Yeah. But I think what youth work is doing and staff that work with young people makes such a difference. And that's the heart of the organisation, and that's the people that we want to attract and support and develop. So yeah, the first thing comes from that kind of relationship and connection with young people, and that why, really, why do you want to work in this kind of sector? If it's for money, probably not for you, although you do get paid, which is a bonus, I guess. So yeah, we really come from there, really, as finding the right people with the right intentions and the right kind of why of wanting to make a difference.
0: Fantastic. And I suppose that leads on now is to, we've sort of spoken about this, the summer program, but what's the, you know, the short or long term, like, sort of future looking like for NTU Health? What are the plans? I always talk about growth there and capacity and the programs you've got coming up.
1: Yeah, so we've just actually put a stage two lottery bid in, which will mean, if successful, we will build an extension to the facility, which will hopefully put gym equipment in there. That's the thing that's kind of missing now. On site, we've got a kitchen, we've got a sports pitch, we've got a main hall, but we want an addition to that to offer opportunities to more young people. So if successful, we can build an addition with a kind of gym area, and also to take on kind of full-time staff. So fingers crossed, that's the next stage for N2. That's our kind of next level, really, is bringing in kind of full-time management coordination, youth work, and apprentices. Really want to invest in young people and take them on. So hopefully, the next couple of months we'll have a decision. But even if we're not successful, that's where we want to get to, and we'll apply again for other funding. So it's to our full-time staff, and an extension to our building is our kind of next step.
0: Fantastic, and that ties right into obviously that long-term commitment and vision for Erectus and me, and but the young people across the city as well. Fantastic. It's been really great having you in today. Thank you for, you know, even though it's baking hot outside, it's probably even warmer in the studio. please come in again. It'd be great if other members of the team want to come in and talk about sort of the work NTU's doing. If there's young people you want to sort of platform the work they're doing, it'd be great to have you back again, Ben, in the future to see how things are progressing.
1: No, thank you for the invite. I really enjoyed it. Sorry to
0: cut. No, it's an okay. It was really, really wanted to get you on. I know we booked this in a while ago, didn't we? Because you are a busy guy. NTU was doing a lot of work there and very busy. You can get in touch with NTUhealth.co.uk, and they're up at the yard in Forest Road, Mere, in Stoke-on-Trent. So all the best for the future. Watching the England game this weekend?
1: Watching England game, yeah, nervously. A little
0: yes,
1: bit late,
0: but edge of the seat, hoping.
1: Edge of the seat, yeah, fingers crossed, quietly optimistic, but yeah, we'll see.
0: What's score going to be?
1: 2-0 England.
0: Oh, yeah, I was thinking 2-0, so that sounds, yeah. So I'm just keep hard on lockdown. Yeah, fantastic. Thanks again.
1: Thanks, Adam.
0: Community voice this week is Ben Gibson, the founder director of N2 Health, supporting and working with young people across, well, me and the Stoke-on-Trent and the region. So great to see how that progresses as the months and weeks come on. Yeah, thanks again, Ben. Cheers.
1: Thank you.
0: Stay tuned. Still more of Community Voices to come your way on Six Towns. 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
1: We certainly are. Big shout out to all the great sponsors here that make Six Towns possible each and every day, as well as all my great colleagues here who are keeping us entertained on the airwaves throughout the rest of today. We've got Nikki's Happy Hour straight after myself, then Dave Johnson, we've got Nick Ball, and then Weekend Anthems taking you into the evening on this glorious sunny Friday that we're having there. Over the weekend, you've got a couple of cracking ways to wake up on a Saturday and Sunday. We've got Breakfast with Biff on Saturday, and then the man himself, Mr. Dan Townley, waking you up with those sweet whispers on a Sunday morning. Plenty over each and every day on Six Towns Radio. So, Community Voices, if you've been listening in over the last year, but certainly over the last few months, you will know that Community Voices is a project as well as just being this show each and every week. The show is part of the wider project, all based around community storytelling. Funded by the Community Foundation for Staffordshire and Shropshire, and as part of the One Stoke initiative. One Stoke was set up to build community cohesion across Stoke, Stoke-on-Trent area, the Six Towns, and out of that, Community Voices has been born, and as a platform to be able to tell stories from different parts of the communities. And the way we're looking to do that, we've started to do it, is by trying to build a team through volunteer opportunities of people who come together from different parts of the area, all wanting to get a bit of learning, training, and also then tell the stories that matter to their communities and bring them back in here to Six Towns onto either this show or online, in order to just show what a great culturally diverse city we live in, all the different mixes, all the different lives that go on, and you know, whether it's geographical or social or religious or cultural. And so what we've been doing, well, for the last 3 weeks, after getting a really healthy response from the adverts of the opportunities that went out for the Community Voices programme, we've got a team of 8 community journalists now who have spent the last 3 weeks getting a introduction training course, all based around giving some skills, knowledge, in order for them to go out and be able to tell stories from their communities, to looking at the great things that are going on, the things that people are doing, the real clear, transparent sort of stories and information's there to really sort of tackle any preconceptions and what that might be as well. So, first week we were training around look at misinformation and disinformation and everything within that, around that sort of the fake news, as it tends to be called, in all different ways, and trying to spot and learn what to look out for. Last week was all about introduction to filming, so the team got together again, and obviously the first week we had a guest trainer as well, Iftikhar from the One Stoke programme coming to talk about that. Last week we had Digital Daydreams coming in to do an introduction to filming, and last night it was myself working with the team around interviewing techniques, being able to hold those conversations and get the stories out and down in the right way that's going to best support that community voice, and also looking at equipment and what's needed to do at a base level, introductory level, to be able to capture, record that as well. So going to be a lot more to come up over that over the next few weeks, and we'll keep you up to date with it. But for now, here's a bit of Groove Armada on Six Towns Radio.
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5: Hello, Severn Trent here. We're really sorry if we've been getting in your way recently while replacing old water pipes across Stoke. From mid-June, we're moving on to Ford Green Road for around 12 weeks. 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

0: Newcastle under Lyme and beyond.
1: Well, basically, almost 3 o'clock, which is going to be kicking out time. Last call, as it's said. But it's been great being with you again on this Friday on Community Voices on Six Towns Radio. Bit of show admin, as always. Don't want to miss anything out or anyone. Big thank you to our Community Voices guest today, Ben Gibson, Founder Director of Into Health, working with and supporting young people across the Mere and Stoke-on-Trent and wider Staffordshire area. Be really great to get them back in the future to see how the work's progressing there, but they've got the summer program that is happening after the end of next week when schools break up, so certainly check that out as well. Next week, tune in, we have got Carl Barton from Earn Learn who's coming in, and also the team from YMCA will be in at the back end of the show to come and talk about the YMCA big day, which is taking place on July, getting behind myself here, July the 24th. YMCA. So there's that there. Also, our poll today with England set to face Norway in the World Cup this Saturday, asking what do you think the outcome's going to be? England for the win or no way it's Norway? 75-25% split there for England to win. So let's see what happens on Saturday evening. Thank you to show sponsors, Base Body Fitness up in Park Hall Road, John Abell and the rest of the team. Thank you for your continued support. And sponsors of the funders of the Community Voices project, the Community Foundation for Staffordshire and Shropshire, and One Stoke Initiative. Thank you very much, as we'll keep you updated, listeners, as how the Community Voices project progresses over the weeks and months. We've got the team in place now, the training's been had. We're going to start telling those community stories. Get in touch if you've got one. Weather, it's going to be sunny with highs of 32, an average of about 28 degrees with a little chance of rain there. So whatever you're up to, hope you're looking forward to it. Stay sun creamed up, stay in, get the shade, keep hydrated, and join us again next week. Remember, as always, we've got more in common than what the Community Voices project. As for that, stay tuned after myself. We've got Nicky's Happy Hour coming up. We've got Guns Out So You Might, all partying and dancing around the house. To keep you entertained there, we've got, and keep you company, we've got Weekend.

anthems as well. Over the course of the weekend, we've got Breakfast with Biff tomorrow. Then we've got the likes of Rewind, Golden Valiance. We've got Breakfast with Dan T on Sunday. A host of more shows each and every day on Six Towns Radio. So thank you very much for tuning in this week. It's been great being with you. As always, looking forward to joining you again next week when we've got a jam-packed show. All to say now is, at the age of 75. So in order to pay tribute to their many people will be...

0: Good afternoon, everybody. It's Nikki T here for another Nikki's Happy Hour. And today, I'm going to be playing all... I'm going to tell you straight away, because usually I'll let you guess what the theme is. But I'm going to be really kind and let you know that today, on my Happy Hour, it's going to be all songs to do with, hopefully, your favourite season, summer. I know a lot of people will like winter, or autumn, or spring. But today, it's all going to be summer songs. Starting with that one. Kid Rock and All Summer Long, written by him, Uncle Cracker as well, if you remember him. I think he sang a song called Follow Me, Follow You, Follow Me. No, I'm getting my Genesis and Uncle Cracker mixed up there. And it samples two different songs, two famous songs. Do you know what they are? I'm going to tell you. It samples Warren Zevon's Werewolves of London and Lynyrd Skynyrd's Sweet Home Alabama, and was a hit for Kid Rock, got to number one in the UK in 2008.
1: Yo, this is Antonio Fargas. You remember me, Huggy Bear from Starsky and Hutch. Welcome to Six Towns Radio.

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0: two great sunshiny hits there. Gabrielle and Sunshine, a number one for her in 1999. Do you know her name is actually Louise Bob and not Gabrielle at all? And before that, the fabulous Donna Summer and her version of MacArthur Park, originally written by Jimmy Webb and recorded by Richard Harris in 1968. Now, Italian producer Giorgio Moroder was driving down the Hollywood freeway, and he'd been thinking for a year of using a track that was written in the 60s and putting a bit of a dance beat to it, and he didn't know which one to use. And then Richard Harris's version of MacArthur Park came on, and he thought, that's it, that's the song I want to record, and I want to get Donna Summer to do it and turn it a bit more disco-y and a bit more boppy. And that's what happened. Apparently the words are symbolic and they refer to the end of a love affair, and Donna Summer had a great big hit with it in 1978. 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

0: That song has been said that it's the favourite song, all-time song, of Peter Powell, the veteran DJ. And that, of course, was the Lotus Eaters from Liverpool and The First Picture of You. It was their debut single in July 1983, although it was first recorded during a John Peel Radio 1 session in 1982 and sparked a lot of management detail. People were fighting after the Lotus Eaters after listening to it. The writer and lead singer Peter Coyle wrote that apparently during a cold winter during which he had no heating, and that was the result. He must have been dreaming of summer.
1: Bees the buzz, kids will blow dandelion fuzz, and I'll be doing whatever snow does in summer. Drink in my hand, my snow up against the burning sand, probably getting gorgeously tanned in summer. I'll finally see a summer breeze blow away a winter storm, and find out what happens to solid water when it gets warm. And I can't wait to see.

0: are both so intense. Put them together, it just makes sense. 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When life gets rough, I like to hold on to my dream of relaxing in the summer sun, just letting off steam. Oh, the sky will be blue, and you guys will be there too. When I finally do what frozen things do in summer.
1: I'm gonna tell him.
2: Don't you dare.
3: In summer.
0: So come on, Elsa's this way. Let's go bring back summer.
2: I'm coming.
1: Somebody's got to tell him.
4: Hi there. This is Binky Beaumont from the Lady Boys of Bangkok. 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

0: Where else would you hear two songs so different to that? That one, of course, was Loving Spoonful and Summer in the City from 1966. Always reminds me of one of my favourite films with Bruce Willis in it, Die Hard 3 with a Vengeance. It's the very, very start of the film. Great film if you've not seen it, or great film if you have. Before that, from another film, from the film Frozen, which is 10 years old. Can you believe that? Josh Gad playing Olaf, singing his famous song as a snowman in summer. It's not going to work, is it? You're listening to Nikki T on Nikki's Happy Hour on Six Towns Radio.
1: 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And this. And who could forget this? 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

0: two very, very different sunny summer songs there. Nick Kershaw, I Won't Let the Sun Go Down on Me, first released in September 1983 with very limited success, but it was released in June 1984 in time for summer, and he got a number two, his highest charting single in the UK charts. And before that, the fabulous Bring Me Sunshine by Morecambe and Wise. Little known fact, Eric Morecambe's childhood nickname was actually Sunshine. 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

0: one of Madonna's catchiest and most welcome singles. That, of course, was Holiday from 1983. Only got to number 6 in the charts. Was re-released after Live Aid in 1985. Got to number 2. It was written as a response to all the bad news on the telly. It was like, man, what's going on? We need a holiday or something. It reminds me very much of one of mine and Mr. T's favourite films, The Wedding Singers. It's sung by Adam Sandler's character in a very minor key and has a completely different take on it. Great song. You're listening to Nikki T on Six Towns Radio.
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0: Two from the past there. Firstly, Jerry Keller and Here Comes Summer, way back from 1959. And then that 1967 Summer of Love classic by Scott McKenzie and San Francisco. It was used to promote the Monterey International Pop Music Festival in June and was the defining song of the Summer of Love, along with the Beatles and All You Need Is Love.
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A couple of flower songs there, because of course flowers feature heavily in summer, don't they, and spring. So that was, first of all, Travis and Flowers in the Window, followed by Flowers in the Rain by The Move. I've really enjoyed playing these summer songs for you. I'm going to leave you with a couple more. You've been listening to Nikki's Happy Hour on Six Towns Radio. Thank you so much for listening, and hope you join in again next week.

0: across Stoke-on-Trent and Newcastle-under-Lyme, on DAB, online and on mobile. 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
1: Emergency crews at the scene of the Spanish wildfires. It's thought four Britons are among the 13 people who have died in the blaze at Los Gallardos in Almería. Next, two brothers have been jailed for life for killing a civil servant 42 years ago during a spree of violent robberies targeting gay men. Michael and Anthony Stewart were 15 and 18 when they set upon Anthony Littler in May 1984. Here's Mrs. Justice Cutts.
2: This was no impulsive attack. You both would often speak of going out to hurt and to rob people. You were not planning to rob just anyone. You were targeting a group in particular, and that was homosexual men.
1: Detectives investigating Andrew Mountbatten Windsor are to travel to the United States as part of their inquiries. Officers are expected to interview the family of Virginia Giffray. And millions more people will be banned from using hosepipes as temperatures continue to hit the mid-30s. That's the latest from Radio News Hub. I'm David Hall.
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A way to go back and relive the pivotal moment in the primal drama. And just your final decision, precision engineering in another dimension, deliriously happy, a new source of energy that doesn't cost the earth, erotic rebirth. 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Though it took me a lifetime, it took me a lifetime.

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1: A murder inquiry has been launched into the death of Anne Widdecombe. Tanita Sims reports.
2: The death of the former Conservative minister who had switched allegiance to Reform UK was announced by her agent this morning. But in the past hour, Detective Chief Inspector Ilona Russon from Devon and Cornwall Police has confirmed a murder inquiry is in its early stages and moving at a significant pace. She said they're trying to determine exactly what's happened, but are anxious to locate a white male. Officers are appealing for CCTV, doorbell or dash cam footage which could assist with the investigation.
1: Four British people are thought to have died in the Spanish wildfire. It comes as 12 people have died and 32 are missing in one of Spain's deadliest wildfires on record. Detectives investigating Andrew Mountbatten Windsor will reportedly travel to the United States in the coming weeks. They're expected to interview the family of Virginia Giuffre. And millions more people will be banned from using hose pipes as temperatures hit the mid-30s. That's the latest from Radio News Hub. I'm David Hall.
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We've got great tunes, some great chat, some regular guests and some special guests, as well as competitions that allow you to guess what stuff is. Yeah, I know, I don't know what it is either, but we're going to get through it together from 7am every weekday morning on the Six Towns Radio Breakfast Show.

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5: Hello, Severn Trent here. 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From mid-June, we're moving on to Ford Green Road for around 12 weeks. 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
3: Police have launched a murder investigation into the death of Anne Widdecombe. The 78-year-old was found dead at her home on Dartmoor in Devon with serious injuries. Detectives say they're anxious to trace a white male. Prime Minister Keir Starmer says it's vital people help the police.
4: This is really shocking news, and my thoughts will be with the family and friends of Anne Widdecombe at this awful time. I'd say the single most important thing at the moment is that all of us help the police identify the individual suspected and make sure he's arrested as quickly as possible. He's clearly dangerous.
3: Four British people are thought to have died in the Spanish wildfire. It comes as 12 people have died and 32 are missing in one of Spain's deadliest wildfires on record. The hot weather strikes again. Millions more people will be banned from using hose pipes as temperatures continue to hit the mid-30s. And Arthur Ferry's Wimbledon run is over. He's been knocked out at the semi-final stage. That's the latest from Radio News Hub. I'm David Hall.
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Fancy letting your hair down and rocking out to the best in rock music? 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
5: Hello, Severn Trent here. We're really sorry if we've been getting in your way recently while replacing old water pipes across Stoke. 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
1: A 26-year-old man has been arrested on suspicion of murder following the death of Anne Widdecombe. The 78-year-old was found dead at her home on Dartmoor with serious injuries. Matt Longman is the Assistant Chief Constable at Devon and Cornwall Police.
2: We can confirm that a 26-year-old man was arrested at an address in Newton Abbot this afternoon on suspicion of the murder of Anne Widdecombe. The suspect, who is a white British national, remains in police custody whilst inquiries continue. Officers were called to Miss Widdecombe's home at Haytor. Sadly, 78-year-old Miss Widdecombe was located deceased within the property.
1: The news has shocked politicians on all sides. Conservative leader Kemi Badenoch is devastated.
3: I've been stunned to hear this awful news. To be honest, I've really struggled to find the words to say. Anne Widdecombe was a very fun and feisty woman who spoke her mind. I don't understand how someone could do something so horrific. It is a nasty, horrific attack.
1: That's the latest from Radio News Hub. I'm David Hall.
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1: Hey up, nah. How are we? It's Friday night. It is just after 7 o'clock. And on Six Towns Radio, that means one thing and one thing only. Friday night's alright. I'm Nick Ball, and across the next 2 hours, we're going to have all your favourite Friday night frolics. 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
1: Ricky Martin giving strong Shrek vibes. How are we doing? Are we coping? Is it warm enough for you?

In it up, you say? Okay. Please do get in touch. Send me your submissions for Chuck It In The Bucket, where you get to get rid of something that has just got under your skin this week. You get to cast it free. Free your mind from the shackles of oppression. For me, this week, my one is that my family and I, we're going on holiday next week. And I may have mentally checked out a little bit too soon. I'm supposed to be at least giving a little bit more at work until at least 5 o'clock on Monday. I may have already clocked off. And that's causing me problems. I understand that I've done it to myself. All they had to do was just be more focused and none of this would have happened. So I'm sort of self-chucking in the bucket a little bit. Self-bucketing. But yeah, I have... I'm on the beach already, pal. I've gone. So every tiny little thing is just winding me off the clock. But Nicholas, you're such a happy person. Yes, I know. Yeah, so that's my one. So do get in touch with yours. Anything that's done your crust in this week that you want to get rid of, send it my way and we'll get rid of it together.

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1: We've gone early with the bangers, haven't we? A couple of 90s tunes. How long is it since you heard that, eh? Brilliant. Superb, even if I do say so myself. Hi to Nathan in Smallthorne. Hi, Nathan. He says, I hope I'm enjoying the weather. I'm not, but I'm not going to talk about it. I'm not going to give it the lie today. He wants to chuck in the bucket this week. Food reviewers all over social media. Now, there do seem to be a lot, don't there? All of a sudden, everyone's reviewing places. It's just the new thing, isn't it? But have you seen, oh my days, have you seen Donna Meat and Cheese Oatcakes? Now, I think I'm okay with it. I think I haven't tried them, you know, disclaimer. Haven't tried them, but they sound like they've got to be brilliant, don't they? Oh, there you go. Hi to Gemma in Bradwell. Gemma is currently doing Mrs. B2's eyebrows. Just concentrate, Gemma. Don't listen to me. You concentrate, or she'll constantly look surprised. I'm doing the face like you, like Jack Sparrow sat here. It's an excellent radio, Nick. Well done. Gemma wants to chuck in the bucket the heat. Can't, you're not allowed, sorry. We'll all be moaning when it's freezing again. You cannot throw it away. Yes, it's uncomfortable to sleep in, but you have to leave it, you have to let it be. So hello to you, Gemma. Please do a good job on my wife's eyebrows.

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1: 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Across Stoke-on-Trent and Newcastle under Lyme. 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

I got lost then. I was bobbing along to the beginning of Tequila. Not paying enough attention. And that's on me. And for that, I apologise. Thanks for all the message. Message is that you've sent in. Hello to Clara. Hi, Clara. She's asked for a song, and that's no problem. We'll play that after 8 o'clock. Little win for Clara today. She got to finish school early because of the old fireball in the sky. So well done, Clara, for finishing school early. Bonuses for a 7-year-old. Your song will be coming up after 8 o'clock. Hi to Julie, also known as the Mothership. Again, ask for a song, no problem. Will do. After 8 o'clock, I'm going to turn the show over to you guys, and it's like a jukebox, really. A jukebox with a sweaty bald bloke talking in between songs and that. What more could you want for your Friday night? I ask you, you tell me where you go and you get this. Nowhere, that's where. Hello to Michael. And also happy birthday to Michael. He's 66, don't you know? It's Michael's birthday today. Happy birthday, Michael. He's asked for a song. And as with all the others, I will play it after 8 o'clock. Because that's what we do, innit? That's what we do.

I walk on by, girls be looking like Debbie Fly. I pimp to the beat, walking down the street and my new the freak, yeah. This is how I roll, animal print pants out control. It's Red Food with the big ass.

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1: A 26-year-old man is in custody tonight, having been arrested on suspicion of murder following the death of Anne Widdecombe. The 78-year-old was found dead at her home on Dartmoor with serious injuries. Matt Longman, Assistant Chief Constable at Devon and Cornwall Police, says they've ruled out a political motive.
2: Detectives from the Force Major Crime Investigation Team have launched a murder investigation and are conducting extensive inquiries into the circumstances surrounding Miss Widdecombe's death. While we work closely with our partners and have consulted counter-terrorism policing as part of our initial inquiries, the incident is not being treated as terrorism.
1: Prime Minister Sir Keir Starmer says he's deeply saddened.
3: This is really shocking news. And my thoughts, I think all of our thoughts, will be with the family and friends of Anne Widdecombe at this awful time for them. Anne was a distinguished politician over many, many years with many achievements. And it's a huge, huge loss.
1: That's the latest from Radio News Hub. I'm David Hall.
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2: What that lady's just said there about getting involved with Six Towns Radio is exactly what I did. I answered the call, I think it was January, February time. And now look at me. I'm sitting here talking in between records. The world's your oyster, people. The world's your oyster. So it's the second hour of the show, and I turn that over to you. It is the request hour, if you will. We started with a bit of S Club 7. That was for Clara, who finished school early today. And we had a bit of Cotton Eye Joe. That was for Nathan and Small Fawn. They were strong school disco vibes from those two. And it's that season as well, isn't it? Coming towards the end of term, proms are happening, school disco. Are they still playing Cotton Eye Joe in school discos? If someone could let me know, please. It's market research. I need to know. I need to know if the world's moved on and left me behind. Or some things just sacred and we don't mess with them. Like school disco tunes. Are we still doing Oops Upside Your Head? No? Am I showing my age? Yes? Okay. Well, more fool you for not doing it. That's what I say. Can you still get a 10p mix from the tuck shop? Is there still a tuck shop? So many questions, not enough answers. If anybody can answer any of these questions, please would you mind just dropping me a line? Because all I've done is just caused myself a fuss there, haven't I? Oh dear. Let me know, will you?

0: across Stoke-on-Trent, Newcastle-under-Lyme and beyond. This is Six Towns Radio.
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6: Hello, Severn Trent here. 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
1: The return of the flea means one thing. It's time to say goodbye. Before I do, have a late email in. Hello to Jim. Hi, Jim. He's requested a song. Unfortunately, Jim, I am going to run out of time for today, this week, but I will play it when I'm back. And hello to... We've got a newbie. Hello to Hannah. Hi, Hannah. I hope you're well. Let's hope you stay listening every week, Hannah. Why not? And please do stay listening to Six Towns Radio. Following on from me tonight, we've got the weekend anthems to take you through tonight. And bright and early in the morning, Biff will be back with the breakfast show. Breakfast with Biff, if you will. Thank you very much to everyone that's got in touch. I know I say that every week, but it's because I mean it. Thank you. I couldn't do it without you. It'd just be nonsense. I know it's not highbrow programming, but it'd be even more nonsense if I was just talking to myself, wouldn't it? I'm going to be missing now for a couple of weeks, but you don't worry about it. I mean, that's not nothing to cry about, is it? It's only going to get better from there. Yes, I mean, be a couple of weeks before I'm back with you, while I drive on down to sunny Cornwall. Oh, I hope it's sunny anyway. You watch, tropical weather this week. And it'll be blooming tipping it down next week. But yeah, at least the rain will be warm, eh? Couple of bangers to end the show on. As always, end of show bangers. And I'll see you next time.

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behind the rock in front. I'm keeping on with my words, so strong, pure perfection from beginning to the end. I'm here once again, blow your mind with the rock in front. I'm keeping on with my words, so strong.

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0: Hi everybody, it's me, Torby, from the Six Towns Radio Breakfast Show, inviting you to join me every weekday from 7am. I know it's early, but I'm going to wake you with some great music, some great chat, and maybe the odd special guest. So why not wake up with the bright... Bleh, but not another take again. These things never go right. You know, I could spend a load of time doing these jingles, but I'm just going to tell you, it's a great show. Listening from 7am, you will not be disappointed.
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6: Hello, Severn Trent here. We're really sorry if we've been getting in your way recently while replacing old water pipes across Stoke. From mid-June, we're moving on to Ford Green Road for around 12 weeks. 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